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0: the Dance of the Hours from La Gioconda by Amilcare Ponchielli, played there by the Philadelphia Orchestra, Eugene Ormandy conducting in that classic recording.
1: Life is full of luxuries we don't think much about until they're gone. For example, there's a certain department store in downtown Chicago whose legion of fans still can't come to grips with the building's new name and appearance. Perhaps this radio station is of similar comfort to you. Always there when you need it, but you'd really feel the void if it suddenly went away. WNIU is a rarity among radio stations, broadcasting continuous classical music without commercial interruption. It's a luxury you might not think much about on a day-to-day basis. You simply expect it to be there when and wherever you tune in. You wouldn't want to wake up and find something else in its place one day. Luckily, Classical WNIU would like to continue bringing this service to you. 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
0: Both of Beethoven's Opus 70 piano trios were composed during Beethoven's stay at Countess Maria von Erodi's estate, one of his patrons. And those works are dedicated to her for her hospitality. Piano Trio No. 6 in E-flat by Beethoven, played here by the Weiss-Kaplan-Stumpf Trio.

0: We've heard the Piano Trio number 6 in E flat by Beethoven, played by the Weiss Kaplan Stumpf Trio.
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0: It's one of the weirder titles in classical music, probably. Ravel called this piece Pavane for a Dead Princess. So what did he mean by that? Well, Pavane pour un enfant défunt was really intended to evoke a sort of gentle, slow ode to the image of a young lady from an earlier time, an earlier era, Ravel said. Antiquity. But then on another occasion, he simply said, don't overthink the title. I really just like the way the words sounded, the way the words went together. This is an arrangement for 12 cellos. Only cellos we're going to hear here. The 12 cellists of the Berlin Philharmonic with this music of Maurice Ravel.

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0: The Serenade for Strings by William S. Lloyd Webber, father of composer Andrew Lloyd Webber, cellist Julian Lloyd Webber. And we heard the City of London Sinfonia conducted by Richard Hickox.
1: Maybe you take one of those multivitamins to boost your system's vitamin C or D content, or whatever it is your body needs to stay balanced. 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

0: You're off for taking the supplement. 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
1: Paul Mueller is a contemporary Welsh composer. He was born in 1975. I suppose the bulk of his output is choral music. And we'll hear one of those marvelous works as the major work for this hour. And it's his Stabat Mater, his setting of the Christian hymn to the Virgin Mary that dates at least as far back as the 13th century, the text. We will hear from the Royal Philharmonic Orchestra and the choral group Tenebrae, led by Nigel Short, with soprano Grace Davidson in Paul Mueller's Stabat Mater.

0: organist Anna Lapwood with Light in Darkness by Carenza Briggs.
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0: Chrysanthemi, Chrysanthemums by Puccini, played by the Brodsky Quartet.
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0: Böcklin was a Swiss symbolist painter. And his paintings were very influential on a number of composers around the late 19th, early 20th century, particularly his painting called The Isle of the Dead. And he did, I think, at least four different versions of that painting. Rachmaninoff was inspired to write a piece of music based on that painting. And here, composer Max Reger is inspired by a number of Böcklin's canvases for this piece called Four Tone Poems After Arnold Böcklin, and this is the Royal Concertgebouw Orchestra led by Nema Järvi.

0: Composer Max Reger taking his inspiration from the paintings, the canvases of the Swiss painter Arnold Böcklin. And that's called Four Tone Poems After Arnold Böcklin. Highly evocative music played by the Royal Concertgebouw Orchestra, conducted by Naima Yerby.
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0: Simona Dinnerstein at the piano here. This is the aria from the Goldberg Variations by Johann Sebastian Bach.

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0: Hordur Askelsson conducting the Skola Cantorum of Reykjavik in The Sun is Sinking Now by Thorkell Sigurbjörnsson, 20th century Icelandic composer.
1: 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In this scanning exercise, you're likely to hear bits of chatter, drums, guitars, probably a bunch of commercials, too, as the scanner churns through all the similar-sounding stations on the dial. 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No two stations, within a scannable range anyway, offer the distinct sounds of commercial-free classical music 24 hours a day, any day of the week. Just WNIU. And you've found it at 90.5 FM. 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
0: From Iceland, we travel to Britain now, and this from the contemporary English composer Joby Talbot. It's a piece called Ink Dark Moon, which takes its title from a collection of Japanese love poetry. But you'll hear all kinds of influences in this piece, including Balkan-inspired, folk music-inspired themes, and Joby Talbot's often very relentless rhythmic ideas. It's a piece for guitar and orchestra. Guitarist Milos Karadaglic here with the BBC Symphony Orchestra, led by Ben Gernon.

0: from the contemporary British composer Joby Talbot. That's called Ink Dark Moon. And we heard the guitarist Milos Kardaglic with the BBC Symphony Orchestra led by Ben Gernon.
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0: Here from the 20th century Spanish composer Federico Mompó from his Música Callada, or Silent Music. 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

0: We've heard the piano trio by Mieczysław Weinberg, played by the Trio Vivente.
1: It's amazing to think about the mechanics of making music. Striking an ivory, pulling a bow across a string, forcing a rush of air through a tiny brass mouthpiece. Before they even exist as sounds, they're marks on a page in a specially designed blueprint that skilled musicians eventually bring to life. And that doesn't even begin to describe the science of how music is then recorded and transmitted through this radio station. Suffice it to say, there's a lot involved. Luckily, all we have to do to enjoy this great music is turn on the radio to 90.5 FM, where classical WNIU brings us the best music in history by the finest musicians in the world. We hope you find great value in the fact that this incredible music is yours at the press of a button, any time of day or night, on classical WNIU.
0: Eleni Kalandro is a Greek composer, probably best known for scoring the films of the Greek director, Theo Angelopoulos. And this might be one of her most well-known collaborations with that director, the score to the very evocative film starring Bruno Ganz, Eternity and a Day. And this is the Camerata Athens, led by Lucas Karitinos, in music of Eleni Kalandro.

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0: Francesco Davalos conducting the Philharmonia Orchestra for a work with an unmistakable 18th century spirit, Muzio Clementi's First Symphony in C Major. Now the energy is going to stay lifted with some Panamanian dances in just a moment. I'm Melanie Renata, and this is Music Through the Night.
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0: Sure, technically, this work from William Grant Still is only four movements, but each movement has at least two, sometimes even three dances swirling around within it. It's his Panamanian dances, performed here by the Berlin Symphony.

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0: though the second movement was the only one that Borodin himself finished, composer Alexander Glazunov completed the rest of that symphony with respects to Borodin, performed for you there by the Stockholm Philharmonic. I'm Melanie Renata, and you'll waltz through some more music through the night in just a moment.
1: A lot of things today seem more complicated than ever. 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
0: For a long time, talented women have somehow found a way to express themselves through music, while at the same time meeting societal expectations. Many of these women put their aspirations on the back burner in order to support their partner's dreams, like Emma Kodai. She started composing at an early age, but after she married her music tutor, Zoltan Kodai, she dedicated herself to his music. Her gifts get their own spotlight here, her Viennese waltzes.

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0: With just a little nudge from a friend, six piano pieces by Rafe Vaughan Williams turned into that. The Israel Chamber Orchestra with his Charterhouse Suite. I'm Melanie Renata. With a short and sweet piano solo in just a tick, you're listening to Music Through the Night.
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0: As your weekend comes to its close and another week begins, don't let those Sunday scaries get you frazzled. 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

0: Sting wrote it as a pop anthem, reimagined there for guitar and string quartet by Serbian composer Dusan Bogdanovic. Throwing in some Balkan rhythms and a bit of Bach in the cello, guitarist William Kannengeisser and the Alexander String Quartet, Every Breath You Take from Prisms. I'm Melanie Renata, with a vibrant violin paired with a pianist in just a tick.
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0: Before he was Mozart, he was a violinist's son. His father, Leopold, literally wrote the violin textbook of the era, so Wolfgang grew up mastering the instrument. And later, he wrote sonatas for violin and piano. Though early on, the piano did all the heavy lifting, eventually that balance shifted. His sonatas really keep both instruments equally busy. This one, in F major, is performed by pianist Mitsuko Uchida and violinist Mark Steinberg.

0: pianist Mitsuko Uchida and violinist Mark Steinberg, giving you a bit of a get-up-and-go with Mozart's Violin Sonata in F major. Good morning. I'm Melanie Renata with a poetic ode to Ireland on the horizon.
1: When you love music, especially classical music, endless chatter just gets in the way. While it's often nice to hear something interesting about the composer of a piece, the conductor, or the soloist, it's really the music that takes center stage for you. We understand. 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
0: All six Irish Rhapsodies from Charles Stanford create a beautiful Irish tale. This one, his second in F minor, is mostly a slow piece, incredibly somber at times, almost like an elegy. From Northern Ireland, here's the Ulster Orchestra, conducted by Vernon Hanley.

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0: If that had you thinking of water, you're right on the money. That was Fountains by Maurice Ravel. I'm Melanie Renata, and we kind of stay in that water theme with music composed by a Hawaiian queen in just a minute.
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1: The Galliard String Quartet, with music crafted by the former Queen of Hawaii, Queen Lili Uakalani. I'm Melanie Renata. So glad you're here. You're just in time for a fiery little symphony, one like a boiling pot of water that you catch right in time. The energy and tension just builds up and up and up, but it never quite spills over. Here's the Philharmonia Orchestra with Haydn's 95th Symphony in C minor.

0: Haydn's lesser-known and often less appreciated 95th Symphony in C minor, Leonard Slatkin conducting the Philharmonia Orchestra. I'm Melanie Renata with a bite of Baroque for you in just a bit.
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0: The Baroque era of classical music was a delicious banquet. It was a time when composers crafted pieces that were like fancy desserts, rich and elaborate. Tafel Musik serves up a slice here. George Friedrich Handel's tasty Baroque Concerto for Two Orchestras, No. 3 in F major.

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0: Yes, yeah, a joyous little work, even if the undercurrents are a little fatigued, but you only know that if you know the history of the work. Sonatina number 2, Happy Workshop, third movement from Richard Strauss. That's the Orpheus Chamber Orchestra. Coming up next, a guy with a really interesting, I guess you call it a dual ethnic background, Ermanno Wolf-Ferrari.
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0: Michael Tilson Thomas conducted the Orchestra of St. Luke's, Beethoven's Symphony No. 3, Eroica. That was the fourth movement.
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0: Leif Ove Andsnes there, soloing and conducting the Mahler Chamber Orchestra through Mozart's Piano Concerto No. 23, First Movement. Coming up next, some swashbuckling sounds from César Cui.
1: Hi there, this is Bo McLachlan. 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Vaughan Williams dipped deep into the soil of England to pull out its soul and spirit, giving that sceptered isle its first native son to sing its song in over 200 years. That's Exploring the World of Vaughan Williams, this week on Exploring Music.
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0: Oh, that ridiculous Prince Yodelet, Yodelay he who? I'm not sure, to be honest with you. Reinhard Kaiser wrote that. It's the Academy of Ancient Music of Berlin. See if I can tempt you to tune into the next piece with a kind of an obscure hint. If he comes around again, I shall call him Two Socks.
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0: Marslav, as in Slavic, Peter Tchaikovsky, and that was Claudio Abbado conducting the Berlin Philharmonic.
1: This is Classical WNIU. I'm Guy Stevens. 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

0: That's called The Cobblers on the Heath. Uno Klami composed it, and it was performed there by the Finnish Radio Symphony Orchestra. I'm Kevin O'Connor.
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0: That was Laure Lysienne, Suite Number 1. Georges Bizet composed that, arranged it. 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

0: 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Those were the Hungarian Dances numbers 1 through 3. Ivan Fischer conducted the Budapest Festival Orchestra.
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It was an all-Richard Strauss program on August 26th when Yannick Nezet-Séguin led the Met Opera Orchestra in Royal Albert Hall for the BBC Proms. Their program included the final scene from Salome, all of Ein Heldenleben, and a suite from Der Rosenkavalier. We'll go with Der Rosenkavalier this morning, an opera that tells the story of a 30-something woman who was unhappy in her marriage, all too aware of the passage of time and nostalgic for how things once were. Good morning. I'm Melissa Owsley, on the way to London in 5 minutes. Let's pull out all the stops with this music from The Creation by Haydn.

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0: That is how the Met Opera Orchestra started their program at the BBC Proms Royal Albert Hall on Wednesday night, August the 26th. The program, entirely music by Richard Strauss, including Ein Heldenleben in the second half, and the final scene from Salome in the first half. Everything started with that suite drawn from the opera Der Rosenkavalier. The conductor was Yannick Nezet-Séguin. That's our global encore for this Monday morning, and a pleasure to bring you music from the Proms.
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0: Instead of flute or recorder, trumpet had a lot of those solo parts from the Orchestral Suite No. 2 in B minor by Bach. That was Rolf Smedvig with the Scottish Chamber Orchestra, conducted by Yaxia Ling. Coming up in just a moment, Shostakovich under the spell of Bach.
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2: 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Vaughan Williams dipped deep into the soil of England to pull out its soul and spirit, giving that sceptered isle its first native son to sing its song in over 200 years. That's Exploring the World of Vaughan Williams, this week on Exploring Music.
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0: Here is the Prelude and Fugue No. 1 from a collection by Shostakovich. The pianist is Yuliana Avdieva.

0: After judging a piano competition that was part of a major Bach festival, Shostakovich got to work and wrote preludes and fugues of his own for piano. That was the first one played by Yuliana Avdieva.
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1: Joaquin Rodrigo wrote some pieces for guitar and orchestra, best remembered for his Concierto de Aranjuez, A Fantasy for a Gentleman. But today I have in mind another concerto for an instrument that you pluck. That would be the harp and his Concerto Serenade. Here's Catherine Michel and the Monte Carlo National Opera Orchestra.

0: That was composed in the 1950s by Joaquin Rodrigo, his Concierto Serenade, basically a harp concerto. Catherine Michel was joined by the Monte Carlo National Opera Orchestra. Coming up in just a moment, a piano piece by Enrique Granado. Some of his compositions sound like they're basically written out improvisation, and apparently, by his own account, his greatest music often emerged in the white heat of inspiration when he was at the piano and he would write his music straight out, virtually, in its final version. One of his piano pieces coming up in a moment.
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0: From the collection Goyescas by Enrique Granados, that was The Flatterers. The pianist was Shiyin Wang. I'm Melissa Owsley. Thanks a lot for joining me this hour.
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0: A Waltz in E-flat by Maria Szymanowska. That was Patrizio Mazzola.
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0: Mozart gets a lot of mileage out of the four notes that start the last movement of his Jupiter Symphony, the piece you just heard. Not only are they repeated many times, they also get transposed to higher and lower notes, they're turned upside down, they're played backwards, and they get mixed in with other material. Word is that Mozart was revisiting some of the three-part inventions by Bach when he wrote this symphony, and that got him heading down the path of building a fugue into his finale. You heard the North German Radio Symphony under Günter Wand in Mozart's Symphony No. 41, The Jupiter.
1: 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I'm Guy Stevens. 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
0: If you look up the name Ruth Gipps, that's G-I-P-P-S, you'll see pictures of a woman conducting. She was also a composer, an oboist, a pianist, and an educator. Here is the third movement from the Oboe Concerto by Ruth Gipps with Juliana Koch as soloist.

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0: Rochelle Sennett played one of the dances from a suite of five by Montagu Ring.
1: In his early 30s, Richard Strauss wrote a piece in celebration of a hero. That hero was Richard Strauss. On the next Chicago Symphony Orchestra program, Klaus Mäkelä conducts Strauss's Ein Heldenleben, A Hero's Life, plus music by Sibelius. 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
0: When Modest Mussorgsky lost his friend Victor Hartmann, he was devastated. Hartmann was an accomplished artist, and his sudden death was a shock to many people. In Mussorgsky's case, he poured his grief into what's become one of his best-known creations, called Pictures at an Exhibition. It imagines the composer roving through an exhibition of Hartmann's work, and you can almost see some of those pictures. With the promenade that comes back between each one, you can hear how Mussorgsky's pace changes. Sometimes I can even feel him moving in to get a closer look at a picture. Here is his work with A.G. Owe and the Minnesota Orchestra. The principal trumpet is Manny Laureano.

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0: And by the way, that was originally for piano solo, pictures at an exhibition by Mussorgsky as orchestrated many years later by Ravel in that last section, The Great Gate of Kyiv. He has this massive instrumentation with pealing bells. The Minnesota Orchestra, led there by Eiji Owe.
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2: 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I'm Guy Stevens. Thanks for listening. 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

0: The Sinfonia from a production called Olympiad. The music provided by Giovanni Pergolesi and performed there by the St. Cecilia Orchestra. The conductor was Myung-Hwan Chung. I'm Melissa Owsley.
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0: Nicholas Harnoncourt grew up in a family where music making in the home happened every day. There were seven kids, and almost all of them played an instrument. Nicholas played the cello. Harnoncourt was barely a teenager when he fell in love with Franz Schubert's chamber music, and later, as a conductor, he took a closer look at all of the symphonies, not just the famous ones. Here's Harnoncourt and the Berlin Philharmonic Orchestra in Schubert's Symphony No. 5 in B-flat.

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0: That was Nicholas Harnoncourt with the Berlin Philharmonic playing Schubert, the Symphony No. 5 in B-flat major.
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0: Christopher Parkening was 11 when he started playing the guitar under the watchful eye of his father. Dad, Parkening says, was very disciplined. He said, if you want to play, you have to get up at 5 each morning, start practicing at 5:30. At 7, your mother will have breakfast for you, and then at 7:30, you head to school. When you get home, you need to practice another hour and a half. Tough love approach, but it worked fairly well. Here is Parkening and the Academy of St. Martin in the Fields in a concerto by Vivaldi.

0: Iona Brown led the Academy of St. Martin in the Fields. Christopher Parkening was the guitar player in that concerto by Vivaldi. I'm Melissa Owsley. Thank you for your company today.
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0: The Waltz from Eugene Onegin, written by Tchaikovsky. That was Eric Kunzel conducting the Cincinnati Pops Orchestra. Stay with me in just a moment. Alexander Rabinovich and Martha Argerich get close on the piano bench.
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0: A piano sonata for four hands in C major, composed by Mozart, with Martha Argerich and Alexander Rabinovich sharing one stool at one piano.
1: 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I'm Guy Stevens. 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Looking at area arts, the DeKalb Public Library presents Stone Soup Shakespeare's production of the comedy Merry Wives on Saturday, September 26th, outdoors at DeKalb's Huntley Park. 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
0: Mozart's four hand sonatas are absolute music. There's no story, no place, just two players sharing one keyboard. Freddie Groffé gives you the opposite next. Cloudburst from his Grand Canyon suite drops you into a specific desert sky, that being the Grand Canyon, with thunderheads building until the storm finally breaks. Here's Maurice Abravanel conducting the Utah Symphony Orchestra.

0: From the Symphony No. 4 by Florence Price, that was the finale. The Philadelphia Orchestra in that recording, led by Yannick Nézet-Séguin. I'm Scott Blankenship. Thanks for your company.
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0: Richard Wagner's Tannhäuser Overture with Maris Janssens conducting the Oslo Philharmonic Orchestra. 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

0: Quite an influential piece of music for the era. That's by Franz Liszt, Les Preludes. Kurt Masur, conducting the Gewandhaus Orchestra of Leipzig.
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1: Hi, I'm Scott Blankenship with a different sound from the same era as Franz Liszt. Frédéric Chopin and Liszt were contemporaries in Paris in the 1830s and 40s. They knew each other, moved in the same circles. You could say they were friends. Both revolutionized piano technique, but they wanted almost opposite things from the instrument. Chopin wrote almost exclusively for solo piano and treated the keyboard as an intimate singing instrument. His melodies breathe like a human voice,

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0: An amazing bit of sustain there at the end. That's Rochelle Sennett playing the piano. The Barcarolle from In the Bottom Suite, composed by Nathaniel Dett. Fireworks, just a moment ahead, both by Jerry Goldsmith and by George Frideric Händel. Stay with me.
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0: That's Jerry Goldsmith conducting some music of his own with the London Symphony Orchestra. That's called Fireworks. Going to finish up the hour listening to Eric Korngold's Violin Concerto. The finale is coming up in just a moment. Stay close.
1: 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I'm Guy Stevens. 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
0: Hi, I'm Scott Blankenship with music by Eric Korngold. Some reviewers of that last piece wrote that it harkened back to Goldsmith's TV and film music, and stuff that he had written earlier in his career. Here's a composer doing something similar. Eric Korngold took from old Hollywood scores for his violin concerto. Here's the finale.

0: Ray Chen playing violin with the Royal Philharmonic Orchestra, led by Christian Marcellaru. Eric Korngold's music, the composer that made the case that a Hollywood score could carry the same craft as a concert work. And you just heard it there in the finale from his violin concerto.
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Good evening, and welcome to Encore, our broadcast special here at WNIU, where we share with you some of the great performances taking place right here in Northern Illinois. I'm David Tallickson, and tonight it's a special edition, a pledge drive edition of Encore, where we're going to share with you some of our favorite performances from these past few months, and hopefully convince you to keep listening to and also support WNIU. We couldn't do it without you. We're so thankful that you continue to make it possible to bring you this great music to everyone here in Northern Illinois and beyond. So thank you, thank you, thank you. And if you haven't had a chance yet, you can always pledge online at wniu.org/donate. We do have a lot of music. It was very hard to pick some favorite performances, but a lot of music to get to, and so we're going to do that now. Starting off with music of our hometown quartet in residence. I'm talking about the Avalon Quartet, part of the NIU School of Music, and this performance of Hugo Wolf's Italian Serenade here on Classical WNIU's Encore.